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14: 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The true freshman is one of 37 players nationally up for the honor. Semifinalists will be announced November 3rd, with the winner named December 28th. Nebraska's men's tennis has released its fall schedule, headlined by hosting the ITA Regional Tournament in Lincoln. The Huskers also traveled to Creighton Invite in the Big Ten Individual Tournament. 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The NFL is eliminating the Pro Bowl games. 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
16: Infield and outfield straight up. Plumlee comes set, uncorks at 2-1. Fastball is drilled in the air. Deep left field. There it goes. See ya! First career home run for Jeter Worthley. Comes in a massive moment. It's 2-0, Big Red.
17: 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Clinton guides it to her setter, gets it back, swings.
18: 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Nebraska survives the second set.
19: Eight gets switched on. Deep left side, Weaver, 4, 3 seconds to shoot. Deep left side, 1 on the shot clock. Hargrove's 3-U. Betcha, a buzzer beating Central Valley 8-3 by Amaya Hargrove.
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20: Welcome in, everybody. With Kyle Crooks, I'm Jessica Cootie. We are coming back from practice, but good stuff there with Coach Rule.
21: Yeah, it's good to talk with him. Good to see him. It signifies the start of, I feel like we've had a million things that have signified the start of a new football season. We use that line a lot, but it means that we are back. We are ready to go with the Nebraska Football Coaches Show. That rhymed, by the way.
20: Yes.
21: I didn't even try that.
20: You should make that the liner or something.
21: Dr. Seuss, they call me.
20: I think he's ready to play a game. And not
21: I'm ready to call a game.
20: Yeah.
21: And do we have to talk more lawsuits today, or can we just avoid it?
20: More lawsuits?
21: By the way, no Pro Bowl anymore. I think that should start the show.
20: Are you devastated?
21: I'm actually
20: cried. Cry
21: when Emery said that, I cried.
20: Yeah. Obviously, the ratings have not been great.
21: For the Pro Bowl? Mm-hmm. Actually, I think the ratings are good. I just think they just don't want it. The players don't
20: want to do it.
21: They don't want to do it anymore. Yeah. Well, it became a skills competition.
20: I don't think the ratings are good.
21: I think they still are just because it's football.
20: I don't know. I think they've gone down.
21: I could look it up.
20: But anyways, but lots has unfolded. I guess lots have unfolded in terms of pro players playing college sports here over the last 24 hours.
21: Tom Brady was at practice today. He was playing quarterback.
20: Oh, he was?
21: So I think he's coming back. Sorry, Anthony.
20: The SEC has, they have come out and put some pretty strict guidelines on there, and then also punishments. So 50% of suspension for head coaches and 50% of that sports annual operating budget if they field a pro athlete.
21: Yeah, where do you go from there if you're LSU?
20: 50% of the
21: 50%
20: budget.
21: 50% of your budget. There's nowhere to go. They gave Greg Sankey, the league did, the SEC, unilateral power, which some commissioners have, don't have, what have you. By the way, Petitti got signed to a contract extension on the flip side with the Big Ten today. But those are significant punishments. The next step here for potentially LSU, who not just with football, they had the two guys that were in camps that they wanted to bring back, but basketball as well was trying to sign somebody who had been in the NBA with Will Wade. So they're going full heel, as they like to say in wrestling, but there's no way unless you bring this back to the courts.
20: Which it probably will.
21: But you do that, Sankey still has, no matter if you get them eligible, and the court ruling says they can play, Sankey, I would assume, can still do all this. So you could put him on the field, but you're going to face the consequences.
20: You know what's tough for those players that are joining college teams? The NFL, according to Adam Schefter, they're going to inform teams that any player who returns to college will be prohibited from signing with an NFL team this season.
21: Yeah, you can't come back the same year. You'll have to sit out a year. So Daquan Wright and the center, I forget his name, I think Harris was his last name. Those guys can't go back to try and get on an NFL roster. And if you talk to people that are in the know, whether it's agents or people around the NFL, that's not a good thing to have attached to you, that you're just going to leave the NFL and try to get back into college. And I know you want to be a trendsetter in some ways, but that's not good. If you want to be a professional and be in the league and that's your long-term goal, your profile takes a hit when you do something like this.
20: The Big 12 also coming out and saying that they're going to ban all pro athletes. So it's kind of like everybody, like we were saying before we went on the air, everybody's trying to one-up each other and how their verbiage is.
21: I think the ACCs, they might just ban everybody. Pros, like they're all just trying to one-up each other. I think that's the funny thing. So the Big Ten was the first to it. The Big Ten, Troy had said in our meeting that they were going to meet that afternoon. That was yesterday. And all the ADs met. They came up with the ruling that NFL players are banned from coming back and playing from in the Big Ten. And the SEC comes out and says, well, we're going to do the NFL and the NBA. The Big 12 comes out today. And well, if you even sniffed pros, you're not able to play at college. So, and then the ACC, the Pac-12, which is a league again. I think the funny thing is, I don't know if the Mountain West or some of these other group of five leagues have come out. They should just let them all come back and play. They all have an advantage, right?
20: At this point. No, that'd be something. Jeremiah Searles, who is an agent as well, and obviously is privy to a lot of the information that goes on both sides of it. He's been in the NFL. He knows how those contracts work and been in NFL locker rooms, but then is also is an agent for college kids, for NFL kids, but he's going to be on for the Sideline Slice on Monday. I'm going to talk to him about it, but I know it happened pretty quickly, and I'm sure a couple of the guys thought, well, I can make more money if I go back to college, but it's almost like they kind of got a little bit of bad advice, just maybe pulling the trigger a little too quickly, because now what are they going to do for a year? Train?
21: There's so much bad advice going around. Mm-hmm. There's a lot of bad actors in this. That's why the NIL world has exploded to what it is, rev share world, but you have a lot of players that are out trying to get deals, but they don't have certified agents. There's whether it's family members giving them bad advice or it's bad actors that are agents that aren't certified that are taking 15-20% from their clients and telling them to do certain things because it benefits them, not the player. So there's a lot of things that are putting player A, player B, or just putting them in incredibly bad spots. I don't see there's any way possible that now those, specifically those two LSU players that came back from NFL teams, are going to get a chance to play, and now they're sitting with scarlet letters on their foreheads mm-hmm. and not able to play football for a year. How's that going to make them attractive a year from now to the NFL?
20: And again, whether they were going to make a roster or not, we went through what a practice squad player makes, which is pretty good chunk of change. We went through what the league minimum is. We were talking to Jay Moore about this off the air, but it just, again, I understand that sometimes for some athletes, it's more to come back to college, but was it worth the risk now of kind of jeopardizing what your pro career looks like?
21: I just don't see, I see the end game for Lane Kiffin. He can wash his hands of it, be fine. He still has five stars up and down the roster. He's got the quarterback. He's got, he's going to have a chance to be a playoff team this year. But, and Lane's defense is, well, if I don't do it, then perhaps Ole Miss is going to do it, or Texas and Oklahoma, Florida, those schools are going to take these professional players. But I would imagine like Lane thought this would be the ending to all of this. There's no way that the individual leagues would have let this happen. We've always said this. There have been lines in the sand throughout this summer. There's been so many stories we talked about. Sorsby, they stepped over the line. They did a somersault over the line. And then we finally got some common sense. This, we jumped on a trampoline and we leapt over the line with pro players coming back. We finally, there's a few issues here where we got common sense. That's why this College Sports Act, and Troy Dano, when he was in here earlier this week, if it doesn't pass through the Senate, there's still a base for the common sense of what college sports has to trend to.
20: You know, we keep talking about the Protect College Sports Act, and it's not going to get implemented anytime soon, I don't think. I mean, we're looking at the very least, what, a month away, even just to go through. And
21: September 15th or the 20-something is when they can next vote on it?
20: Mm-hmm. So, and it kind of fell apart there at the end with people having some pushback on it. But the agent situation, I know there were some things in there to address, maybe trying to rein that in a little bit, but I don't know. I feel like this, what happened over the last couple of days, where the conference is coming out and saying, all right, we'll do our own thing. If the NCAA is not going to do it, if people are going to keep suing them, if we're going to have these issues, here comes the SEC, here comes the Big Ten, just making their own parameters.
21: Well, remember last year, Alabama had, it was a big who came back from the NBA, from the G League, and he played in a couple games, and then that whatever the court ruling was got overturned, so he wasn't able to come back and play. So we've seen some elements of this, at least last year, in college basketball, that coaches are going to do whatever they can to win. I just think, Jess, the pressure has never been higher to mm-hmm. win at these institutions. The money has never been greater. And that's why I don't necessarily blame Lane Kiffin for at least trying this avenue, but the fallout and the reality of the fallout for these two players and what might be on the horizon for their careers can take a significant, maybe it won't, but it could take a significant hit for them moving forward.
20: I wonder, though, if this kind of sets the parameters, the stage for the conferences stepping in and kind of, okay, we're going to take it into our own hands now.
21: Each conference, that's what we've seen. It's like each conference has to do their own law and order. Mm-hmm. And that's because the NCAA is so lost in all this. They have no teeth. They're so far behind. And they're trying to break up all these small fires all over the place. And they're trying to regain some sort of traction, some sort of footing. And they just don't have a prayer because they let all this explode to what it is now because they weren't out in front of NIL. And then it became the Wild Wild West and this player empowerment movement, which is great, but it swung so far in the other direction, and the NCAA had no handle on a plan of what this should look like. And now here we are.
20: Look, and we're all going to tune in. We're all going to be all about college football when it kicks off. Well, week zero, which we're going to be making picks this week for the first time. It's still, you know, the greatest sport, and we're all going to tune in, and the ratings are going to be smashed. But it's getting out of control, and I'm afraid for what the consequences are going to be to other sports outside of football.
21: I mean, there's a lot of uncertainty for a lot of the other sports, right? And, you know, professional athletes that, or maybe guys that left college baseball and are playing in the minors and maybe don't want and want to find their way back, or softball, same thing. So, you know, it's not just football, basketball. It's a lot of different sports that are affected by this. And there are a lot of things, like we just saw, you know, as we're on the air now, Callen Hake with, you know, exploring her fifth year with Oklahoma State. She signs with Oklahoma State, but who knows, like a week from now, is she still going to be able to play? That's the uncertainty that all these athletes are dealing with right now.
20: Yep. I don't think the news is done yet. Sorry, Kyle. I know you're ready to be done talking about the lawsuits and all these things that are unfolding, but I think we're going to continue to see it, because all this did was stop the professional athletes. You still have those fifth year, those athletes that played their 4 years, like a Callen Hake you just mentioned, which Oklahoma State shelled out some money.
21: Yeah,
20: they got Audie Crooks from Iowa State. They're probably going to be one of the favorites in the Big 12.
21: Liv McGill, who is with Florida, they're both making over reportedly $1 million. Mm-hmm. I mean, it's $2 million and two players.
20: Oklahoma State invested in their women's basketball.
21: There's not a lot of investment in women's hoops like what Oklahoma State's doing. So, Callen Hake, you could see here in the second weekend of the NCAA tournament pop up on ESPN playing in an Elite Eight this year,
20: and she's going to help them. You know, but again. That's still as a part of the other kind of lawsuits that are unfolding about those players. But Callen didn't go play pro. She didn't go overseas. And so that's why she's able to do this. And those other athletes are still moving forward, because there's still lawsuits and litigation taking place. It's allowing.
21: I love good litigation.
20: Yeah, I'm sure.
21: I should have been a lawyer.
20: With lawyers.
21: Lawyers.
20: Lawyers.
21: Lawyers.
20: Lawyers.
21: That's your Oklahoma twang.
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1: 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Welcome back to Sports Night with Kyle Crooks. I'm Jessica Cootie. Guess what? I got it memorized.
9: Acres?
1: Yep, the new one.
9: How about it? I'll have to talk to my people over there. We'll get it changed.
1: No, let's not. Because I already forgot the mower season one. All right, so we got Husker volleyball tomorrow. How about that?
9: Look at me. I'm solo on the camera. How about that?
1: Now I'm solo.
9: I'm excited for it, by the way. I saw the pictures of them getting on the charter plane. So this is, wow, we're really doing well on the camera. I saw them traveling here traveling to Dallas, but traveling as a team for the first time. So for them, I'm sure they're fired up because this is where the memories are made, right? And some of these road trips be unique. I don't know if they know the format of how this thing's going to work yet, but
1: I feel like it's changed. There's different schedules, but hey, we do know we got spikes under the lights and Nebraska's supposed to play, I think officially maybe 7:06 is first serve.
9: It sounds right.
1: But I've seen like Lauren Michelson, who's with KETV, is down there, and she posted a couple things. So you can see the volleyball set up inside the stadium. I'm so fascinated to see what it looks like.
9: I haven't seen that. She took a picture of the court?
1: Yeah, well, there's videos on social of what it looks like inside. So
9: yeah, I'm excited. The TV product and what that's going to look like. Again, it's on TNT tomorrow, but you should mute it and then sync up the app, or
1: is this,
9: if you're listening.
1: Is this the first ever volleyball game on TNT?
9: Probably.
1: College volleyball, probably.
9: Yeah.
1: So
9: I'd say so. I don't think, because they've had broadcast deals with the Pac-12, but I think those are been all football and basketball. I don't think it's been any other sport.
1: Yeah, so it's going to be fun to see how it all looks. And again, got some good teams that are participating in this. The second match is going to be really intriguing with SMU and Penn State. SMU swept Texas A&M. They've already got a game under their belt, but I think it's 10 versus 11 in that one.
9: Yeah, I mean, you're going to have to earn it on this road trip.
1: To win $1 million. You're going to have to earn that $1 million.
9: Who wants to be a millionaire, as I like to say. It's a nice little show. I might come up with that.
1: You should have played that at the intern's foray.
9: Which I wasn't invited to.
1: You got kicked out.
9: I was looking at...
1: You weren't good enough at Jeopardy.
9: That's right. I'm looking at the spikes under the lights here. They have the full Cowboys field is out. The field turf is still laid down, but it's on a stage of some sort, the court,
1: yeah,
9: between like the 40s on the field. But the actual end zones, the full field is laid out. So if you're in attendance, you'll see the full Cowboys field. And then there's the big video board that if you're in attendance, you probably watch most of it off of anyway.
1: It's hard not to have your eyes get drawn up to that. Even if you have a great seat, it's massive. But
9: I wonder how many tickets they sold.
1: I'm sure it's, I don't know if it's out there or not, but all right. Well, we want to talk a little bit more Husker volleyball, get you set for the weekend. Had a chance to chat with associate head coach Jalen Reyes as a part of this week's episode of The Dig. So wanted to play you a portion of it here tonight. Well, it is time. We've got Spikes Under the Lights on Thursday, which will be a fun event. And then you've got UNLV in Texas coming up this weekend. It's here. Are you guys ready? Are you ready?
0: I would say this. I know we're ready to play other somebody else.
1: Yeah.
0: You know, so I mean, it feels like
1: some of the players were saying that after the red white scrimmage.
0: Yeah.
1: Like, we're done playing each other.
0: Right. And then, you know, then we proceed to have like 12 more days of practice until we play somebody else, you know? So we're definitely ready to play somebody else. I think we're ready to see kind of what these events are going to look like too, mm-hmm. just because we feel like. And I know volleyball has kind of started this last couple of years, but these big venue, big city events, big market events that, you know, we've done in the past, but now we're really going to do a bunch of them here leading up and then kind of seeing how these events go, and hopefully it can kind of drive the sport. So I know we're definitely ready for those things. In terms of the opponents, it's always funny when you start the year, you're trying to like guesstimate what people are going to do or who's going to play. I know there's been a few teams that have played some matches, like Texas has played two already, but for the most part, Florida, who we're going to open up with on Thursday, they've not played a match. They have a bunch of new players. So it's just exciting. I mean, obviously we do love spending time on ourselves, but it's exciting to finally, okay, all this work we've been doing, we can kind of road test it and see how's the training, what we need to work on, and kind of where we're at this time of the year, even though it is the beginning of the season.
1: You're a big sports guy, all sports guy. Are you kind of nerding out a little bit playing in Wrigley and Jerry World?
0: Yeah. I mean, I think Jerry World is going to be pretty cool. Uh-huh. You know, we were talking off air about the Jumbotron. I think one of the first things I'm going to do is try to hit a skyball up to it. I think, and I believe, I'm not sure exactly what time we play, but I'm always so, the one thing I'm kind of worried about, depending on the time, just being a sports fan and watching Cowboys, the Cowboys always have like that afternoon Sunday window game on Fox usually, mm-hmm. that glare that climbs in through the stadium, you know? So volleyball, that could be a big deal depending on what side you're on. So I'm actually intrigued if that glare is going to be play into it, and people are like, what glare are you talking about? So my first response is, well, you clearly have never watched a Cowboys game before, you know? So no, I'm really excited, like getting to go to, I mean, probably one of the coolest, you know, stadiums in the world in terms of how, you know, all the stadium with all the bells and whistles on it, obviously, like AT&T Stadium in Dallas, and then getting to go to Wrigley Field, where it's super, obviously, authentic, and probably two stadiums that couldn't be any more different from each other, yeah. but like have the same level of awesomeness in their own way. Kind of really, really fired up for that, you know, like to go through like the tunnel the Cowboys walk out of. And then I do wish, selfishly, I wish that the volleyball court at Wrigley was going to be closer in the infield, because I kind of wanted to coach the match from the dugout and give it like the Will Bolt baseball lean, you know? I wish we could have done that, but I think we're going to be kind of more in the outfield. So, but I was kind of excited. Like, I kind of want to coach a game from a dugout. That'd be kind of cool, you know?
1: You can't mess up the mound, right?
0: Yeah. Oh, no. You know? So,
1: I was there this summer and I was thinking in my mind, I'm like watching this baseball game. I'm like, this is the stadium for Husker volleyball this fall.
0: No,
1: I mean, it's just in my mind, I'm like, this is crazy.
0: Yeah.
1: It's just
0: awesome to see that, you know, these companies and these venues, like there's some value in what we're doing. And I like to think those stadiums, they're not just, hey, we're just going to pick some random teams or some random events. We're going to pick something that brings a cool environment to a pretty awesome venue. And, you know, how lucky are we that we get to be the ones that kind of showcase and headline, I would say, these two events.
1: Really fun. And I know, like you said, excited to play somebody else. So overall, how do you feel about where this team's at heading into kind of the opening weekend?
0: I think we're in a pretty good space. You know, we've gotten a lot better since we've started. You know, we made an emphasis on serving. I think I actually think every one of our players is a better server than when we started at the end of July. Numbers wise, you know, we can be a little bit better attacking, but we're pretty good defensively. That's like the hard part, right? Is when you just look at numbers compared to what you do against yourselves in practice or the red white, sometimes it's, maybe we're not as good at offense, but is that just really good defense by us, right? And it's, if something goes right, that means something else went wrong. So that's part of the reason why I'm really fired up to see and know where we're at. Playing against another team, getting all the players on one side of the net and seeing all the work that we've put in, how does it go against another team? But I like where we're at, you know? It's just one of those things where now at the end of the day, we have to go out there and do it, you know? I think we've had a really, really good week. Last 10 days or so has been pretty high level, especially kind of coming from everybody, because I feel like the level in the gym has really turned up. And now we kind of get to unleash it on some other teams, which is going to be kind of fun and exciting at the same time.
1: Do you get more excited for offensive stats or defensive stats? Like when you're handed a stat sheet, what's your eyes?
0: Where does my eye go to? Wow. Okay. I think I'm the defensive guy on the staff. So I do feel though, my eyes go straight to our hitting numbers.
1: Mm-hmm.
0: And I also coach the pin attackers. So it's kind of,
1: yeah.
0: You know, I mean, volleyball, for those that don't know, there's a lot of overlap. It's not, hey, Jalen, you don't coach the middles. You never talk to the middle blockers, right?
1: Yeah.
0: I'm coaching defense, so I kind of work with the middles as well. But I would say my eye does go to our attacking stats. So maybe that's why there's a little of me that's, hey, we're really good defensively right now, but is that bad offense? Is that just better defense? Is that, depending on the day, is it somewhere in between? So for me right now, it's just hard to, like, gauge, and this is not a trying to be humble PR answer, trying to keep our expectations down. I'm actually genuinely interested to see like where we're at right now, you know, and the fact that we get to come out and play, you know, we'll play Florida for sure, which is a ranked team. Hopefully we get to play either Penn State or SMU, that second one. And then UNLV is going to be a good team in their own city. And obviously Texas is Texas. So we're going to get to play, you know, three or four really, really good teams this week. So we really get to see kind of where we're at and what we need to get better at. And I think that's the part I'm looking forward to the most, is kind of seeing how we do stack up against other people and what we need to work on kind of as we go into this non-conference season and headed into Big Ten play.
1: Okay, I want to quickly run through some of your players. You know, last week we had Brendan on, and I know you guys have talked about how we might not see Andy Jackson's best volleyball when she's playing in college. But, you know, you talk about one of the best players in the sport, also can be said the same for Harper Murray. So how do you go about approaching, okay, how are you going to get better this season?
0: Yeah, I think all four of the seniors, part of them getting better is being able to, like, show leadership, kind of challenging them each day to, there's a standard here, and can you practice and bring the same effort and energy every day? That's how you maintain the standard. Mm-hmm. But then by you doing that, it teaches the younger players, right? When you guys were the younger players, you guys followed some people. Now you're the older players. So now that's part of your job, along with your statistics and what you're doing in your part of the game. But now it's like you're almost responsible for other people. So like that's challenge number one, and that's really hard. And then, you know, when our younger players in 3 or 4 years, they become the older players, then they have that same responsibility too. Speaking of Harper specifically, right, it's, can she be a little more terminal in out-of-system situations? There's parts of their games where I'm sure Brendan was in here talking about Andy and talking about her serve, right? So I think people are going to see like an improved serve from Andy Jackson this year. It's going to be, I think it's going to lead to a lot more aces. It's going to lead to some errors, but it's going to lead to this like aggressiveness that we want to play with. We're asking Harper to do the same thing, but more in terms of like when the ball is not coming from Bergen on the net, it's out of system. It's coming from all over the gym. It's not after a good pass. Can she be like more terminal in those situations and be more aggressive? There's parts of all of their games that we're kind of taking apart and like, okay, we're really good here. Obviously, you need to maintain. But for us to get to where we need to get to, we need to do X, Y, and Z.

0: you get to high level D1 if you can hit it hard and get really good at one shot. But like what allows you to play at this level for a long period of time is being able to hit like a bunch of different shots, being able to hit line, be able to hit angle, be able to hit kill the ball off the block, be able to kill the ball around the block, being able to throw it, being able to roll shot it, being able to kill the ball in so many different ways. I think that's one thing that T, if I'm being honest right now, T's probably doing the best at on the team, being able to score in a bunch of different ways. And it's not just always hit it, closing your eyes and hitting the ball as hard as you can. Not, you know, the phrase is like spray and pray, you know, she's not necessarily having to do that, but she's being able to like tactically attack the block, tactically attack the defense, and not just rely on, I'm just going to jump high and hit hard all the time. That's important, but can I jump high, hit hard, but maybe it requires me to hit hard here versus here in this situation. So, yeah, I mean, she's just becoming more of a like well-rounded volleyball player. She's definitely in the top 3 or 4 players now on our team in terms of like, hey, who's the best volleyball players on your team? T is definitely kind of firmly, in my opinion, in the top 2 or 3 now.
1: Again, associate head coach Jalen Reyes is a part of The Dig, which is powered by Emeritus. You can listen to that full conversation on our podcast platforms, our YouTube channel as well. But just listening to him break down the depth, they're going to have to figure out some rotation because they've got, just like every other position, a lot of depth, and there's only a limited number of spots out there.
2: I wonder if how much you show in terms of what lineups you play, if that doesn't come about until the actual start of the season. Like, how much are you showing in, presumably, if you win, you get 2 matches or the 1 match? How much are you showing into what your tactics are, what your lineup is?
1: Well, and Danny has said they're going to play a lot of people, but, you know, he made it sound like they I talked to him yesterday, and they were still kind of in conversations on what they want to do in terms of rotation and what kind of looks they want before going into it. I think with an opportunity like this and playing on this stage, they want to give all those players this kind of opportunity. So I think you'll see a lot of players play on.
2: Again, there's $1 million on the line. Mm-hmm. Now you got to split it up, right? But there's $1 million on the line. So you're certainly playing for something and you want to win the event. If you're in an event, you want to win it, especially when you're the number one team in the country. You want to assert your dominance. You want to send a message across the country. And, you know, it's interesting, there has been some teams that have played already, like Jalen mentioned. A&M has gotten off to, I think they've lost 2 matches already, right? The defending national champs. So A&M's gotten off to somewhat of a shaky start, and they're playing matches that matter right now. But I would venture to guess that Nebraska, they're gonna play everybody, but their depth is as good as anybody in the country. So you're not gonna have a big fall off.
1: All right, got to get to a break. Coming up next, we're going to hear from the freshman tight end, Luke Sorensen. Keep it here on Sports Nightly.
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6: 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Speaking of Acres, we've been doing practice reports throughout fall camp and now leading into the first game, and I had a chance to chat with the freshman tight end, Luke Sorensen, as a part of an Acres practice report. It's time for another practice report presented by Acres. I'm Jessica Cootie here with the freshman tight end, Luke Sorensen. Well, fall camp is in the books. Your first one. How did it go for you?
7: I think it went very well. You know, it was definitely an adjustment, you know, coming from high school. But
6: it's time for another practice report presented by Acres. I'm Jessica Cootie here with the freshman tight end, Luke Sorensen. Well, fall camp is in the books. Your first one. How did it go for you?
7: I think it went very well. You know, it was definitely an adjustment, you know, coming from high school. But it was very intense, and that speaks to the level of our program. So I think it was a great experience for me. It was a great experience being in the dorms, you know, seeing how the older guys handled it and how they responded, you know. So it was a great time.
6: You were around a little bit during bowl practices and then throughout the spring. So how prepared did you feel to go at this fall camp thing for the first time?
7: No, I definitely am glad that I was there early. You know, I was one of the first freshmen there. I think that really helped me out because, you know, being here for spring ball in the spring game, you know, that was the first time that I was in pads. And I was, you know, that was my first taste of contact at the college level. So it's like those, you know, welcome to college football moments. I had plenty of those, you know. So it was definitely nice to be able to come in here already have an idea of how the practices are like, you know, and just be able to play a little more free.
6: Do you have one of those that immediately come to mind, the welcome to college football moment?
7: There's definitely been a couple, you know. There's one where one of my guys, Kay Petchaw, he handled me pretty well. But you know what? It happens to the best of us. You just got to play the next play and move on.
6: Hey, Kay's good at that, so that's okay.
7: Yeah, it speaks to the level of our defense, so I'm cool with that.
6: You know, the tight ends that have been here, because you're the young guy in the room, have all talked about how you don't seem like a freshman. What role has a guy like Luke Lindenmeyer, Carter Nelson, those guys, how have they helped you kind of move along and maybe be further ahead than what they expected?
7: You know, I think that, like, physically they really helped me along because, you know, I was a 17. I just turned 18, like, a week ago. So it's like, you know, being a 17-year-old kid in the middle of college football, it's like, mentally, you already have enough stuff going on, trying to figure the playbook out. You're in a new environment. I think that physically, you know, just them help me understand, all right, like technique and hand placement and, you know, in the route game, getting in and out of my break. So that really helped me along. And then, like, physically in the weight room, that's just how I've been. You know, I love the weight room.
6: Yeah, I was going to say, they've talked about how you've been physically ahead. Probably the number one guy in the room, but that's been something you've always loved to do, right? You're kind of a gym rat, right?
7: Yeah, I mean, obviously it didn't start that way. I was always a skinnier kid, and I was just tired of being skinny. I was like, you know, I got to put some weight on. So then, you know, I had a very good mentor and a high school strength coach who really helped me out in the weights, Coach Chandler, you know, so he was very knowledgeable. And then I think me just having a great group of guys to work around really just elevates me.
6: So how much did you enjoy what Corey Campbell and his staff does? How much do you enjoy kind of working with those guys?
7: I mean, I love it. I couldn't ask for better, you know, strength staff. Couldn't ask for better group of mentors to kind of help me around. So they push me every day to my limits. You know, they call me out when I'm not there. They, you know, they say when I am there. So I just really appreciate all of it.
6: Well, how have you liked kind of settling in and getting to learn this offense with Coach Holgorsen?
7: Yeah, I think my biggest thing was, you know, in the spring, you know, it was clear that I didn't know what I was doing completely. Like, I was still learning the playbook. You know, I obviously hadn't been there for that long. But, you know, my thing was, if I can play fast, then my physical traits, my speed, my size, my strength, that all comes into play, you know, like how twitchy I am. You know, I can't run a route if I don't know what depth and what to do against this coverage. I can't be twitchy with that. I think now that I'm understanding the coverages better, understanding the fronts, it's like, all right, I can just play now. Now it's like getting to that second nature point.
6: Saw you make a big play the other day. I mean, I haven't been out here every day, but it seems like you've developed quite the relationship with the quarterbacks, too. How has that kind of developed for you here over the last few months?
7: Oh, I mean, I love the quarterbacks. Obviously, every tight end loves their quarterback, but I always got a, you know, soft spot in my heart for them just because, like, first of all, they're a great group of guys. You know, they're all, you know, Ant and TJ and Bodie and Danny Kaye. Like, they're all just guys I love to hang around. You know, we hang out on the weekends and go fish, play golf, whatever. But it's like, they're very competitive, and they want to make the plays, and they want to be better. It's like everyone out there is always striving to take it to that next level. You know, and I really appreciate, you know, guys staying after me to throw, staying after me to work on X, Y, and Z. So that's always been a big part for me, is just after the work, dialing in that, you know, whatever two or three things from practice that I needed to go over.
6: How about the pass protection? How has that translated for you? I know that was something you were always initially comfortable with, but how different is it at this level?
7: I mean, it's like, you know, it's everything's college. You know, it's a lot bigger. No matter where you came, I came from probably the best high school league in the country, and it's a huge jump because you're playing against, you know, Sunday level guys, you know. And so my thing was, okay, I know I'm physically strong enough to do it. It's technique, and it's, you know, I can get away with some things in high school with having bad technique. Now it's like everyone's good. Everyone was one of the best players in the high school, best players in the state. So it's like, you know, for me, I really just need to focus on my technique and my steps, because once I get those down, and once I, like, then I can just react, and I'm a good reactful player.
6: All right, so at Fan Day, you had the mohawk. What happened with that?
7: Honestly, I love the mohawk, but I was like, you know, before school starts, I got to let everyone know I'm pretty crazy, but I'm not that crazy. And so, you know, it may make a reappearance if the guys want it. But we'll see. I was like, you know what, it happened during fall camp. I was like, guys just being dudes, so might as well.
6: So you got to go through this in the spring, but how about now getting back to classes? How do you like balancing all that, plus playing this college football thing?
7: It was definitely a jump. I've always been a very like academic kid, but now it's like like certain classes where I'm just focusing on. So I'm a finance major. And so me going into classes where there's 100-something people, it's definitely a weird learning environment, because I went to a small all-boys Catholic school. There was like 20 kids in my class. So it's like, you know, just learning how to navigate that. But I think it's going pretty well. I got some of my dogs in my class with me, Claude and Puma. So it's always fun to sit next to him and figure it out together.
6: Last thing I got, just for you to potentially get on the field as a true freshman, what do you need to continue to do here throughout the next couple of weeks before the season starts?
7: I think the biggest thing for me is show that I have the technique able to do it. You know, that's been one thing throughout fall camp that the coach has said to me, like, we need your technique to show up on tape, because, you know, against guys like against Oregon and Indiana and Ohio State, like, you have to have technique, because those guys are just as strong, just as fast, and they have better technique because they've been doing it for years. So it's like, you got to be able to play faster and with technique, you know. It's like, you know, big thing for me is my hands are getting outside. It's like, I got to be able to shoot my hands and kind of rip their heart out. So
6: love it. Love to hear it. Great stuff. Again, the freshman tight end, Luke Sorensen, with a practice report presented by Akers. They love that guy.
8: Yeah, he's a big dude. He's a strong dude, and he's going to play, maybe not this year. We'll see how it plays out, but 5-5, he can play some snaps this year. But we'll see down the line. He's a prospect that is going to be a part of that position room and be a big key of it.
6: Hy-Vee, where there is a helpful smile in every aisle, Hy-Vee proudly supports the Huskers. All right, got to get to a break. We're back to wrap up the show next.
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6: 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Final few minutes left here of Sports Nightly. No show tomorrow night because we got Husker volleyball.
8: Again, I'm going to do my own show.
6: Which we all plan on them winning, that's going to be a marathon radio broadcast tomorrow.
8: Yes.
6: They will be on the air from pregame starting at 6 o'clock through the match, and then JB will hold down the fort and Lauren, and then hopefully match two, and yeah, all that fun stuff.
8: And then money. Maybe does John Baylor get any of that money?
6: Hopefully.
8: We gotta ask. We gotta see. I don't know. I assume John doesn't have an agent, but I could be his agent. I want to negotiate him into that
6: Kip
8: mill.
6: I'm basically Kip Pavelka's agent.
8: That's true.
6: I negotiated a bobblehead deal. How many people can say that?
8: Not many. Did you get a bobblehead?
6: He's told me I'm getting one. And I
8: have you gotten the bobblehead?
6: I don't think that they're here yet. Like, I don't think
8: they haven't been made yet.
6: Mm-mm. I don't think so.
8: So maybe you negotiated
6: a deal that... You can't rush
8: perfection,
6: Kyle.
8: Does the deal actually exist that you negotiated?
6: Oh, he will get me a bobblehead.
8: Until I see those bobbleheads in the factory, you have not negotiated.
6: I'm going to text him right
8: anything.
6: After the show. Make sure I get a. Make sure he.
8: Tell
6: remembers.
8: Me about multiple.
6: Kent will come through for me. I have full faith in Kent. Okay, so again, no show for us tomorrow. We will be back for a full 2 hours on Friday night.
8: Party
6: we
8: show.
6: Are going to make some picks. College football picks, week zero. We've got college football.
8: It's time.
6: Next time we're on the air, it's like college football eve.
8: College football eve. Interesting. I like it. There is FCS tomorrow, by the way. If you're an FCS fan, which a lot of us are, and you have ESPN Plus, tomorrow is your day because Thursday belongs to the FCS. And then FBS is on Saturday. That's when you get North Carolina TCU as the headliner.
6: You know what else we have tomorrow?
8: What's that?
6: Soccer. Husker soccer.
8: It's Christopher Sullivan Diaz on the Big Ten
6: Chris
8: Big 10
6: and
8: plus call.
6: Hayden both will be on the call. Hayden's going to be on the sidelines. Yeah. So, look at the HRN interns.
8: Who are they playing?
6: Omaha. There's a lot of Nebraska kids. Yes.
8: They are the Mavericks, right?
6: There's a lot of Nebraska kids, a lot of ties to Nebraska that are going to be on the field tomorrow. Maybe will have a report on that.
8: Hayden, do you know what you're going to report on right now? You know the stories? Oh, she knows.
6: Yeah.
8: CST, the chart's done? They're all done.
6: So, big one out at Hibner, 7:05, so you can get on out there and watch that, and then hopefully we'll have reaction. We're going to put the interns to work. They're going to do some interviews out there.
8: Can you believe it? It's the interns are starting to fly. They're really starting.
6: We're proud. We are
8: the wings, everything.
6: Proud. And then also speaking of Hibner, how about some flag football? We're going to hear from Liz Sowers on Friday as well.
8: I like it. I like all this. You're speaking my language right now.
6: So we'll have soccer, we'll have volleyball, we'll have football, and flag football all on Friday night. And picks.
8: And I mean, picks?
6: How about that for a Friday party show?
8: I think we should do an extra hour, but I can't make it, so I'll let you guys do it.
6: All right.
8: From 8 to 9.
6: I think me and Friday. The interns can handle it, so.
8: Oh, we're going to, okay. Well, their wings are big now, so they're flying.
6: All right, we've got Emery, we've got Chris, we've got Lauren, we've got Hayden, we've got Camden all in here tonight. Thanks for everybody helping. Enjoy volleyball tomorrow. We'll talk to you Friday night.
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8: 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Mostly clear for the overnight hours with a low getting down in the upper 50s. Then for tomorrow, sunny, high near 84. And tomorrow night, mostly clear with a low near 62.
9: Ladies and gentlemen, the 94 Rock Block you're about to hear is true. The names have not been changed to protect the not-so-innocent. Just the facts, ma'am. And The Rock.
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0: Really? I'm missing it? 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

0: Rocking your work day and wrapping up another 94 Rock Block that was brought to you by Pierce Lockers, home of the Rocky Dogs. 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

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It's a 94 Rock Block. 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
2: 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Mostly clear for the overnight hours with a low getting down in the upper 50s. Then for tomorrow, sunny, high near 84. And tomorrow night, mostly clear with a low near 62.
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On a steel horse I ride. And I'll make it through this 94 rock block. 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
6: The HOH sends upcoming birthday greetings to one Vivian Patrick Campbell. Vivian has spent the last 30 years as a guitarist in Def Leppard, but he's also been in a lot of other bands like Dio, Whitesnake, and Thin Lizzy, to name just a few. Here's some stuff on Viv. 1. Campbell joined his first band, Sweet Savage, when he was just 15. They were a part of the new wave of British heavy metal, or new album, and influential to Metallica, who covered their song Killing Time. It's the B-side to the 1991 Metallica single The Unforgiven. Remember B-sides? 2. When Campbell was 20, he joined Dio, replacing Jakey Lee. He co-wrote several songs with Ronnie, including The Last in Line. But Ronnie James Dio and Vivian Campbell famously hated each other, and Campbell was fired. Vivian later clarified that his firing was really due to Dio's ex-wife manager, Wendy. He says, quote, "I think if Ronnie and I had met each other without Wendy and we'd gone to the pub and we'd had a pint of beer and talked through our differences, yeah, I think we could have worked together again and it would have been great. But as long as Wendy was controlling his career, that was never going to happen," end quote. And 3, Campbell was diagnosed with Hodgkin's lymphoma in 2013 and has been fighting it valiantly ever since. He's undergone chemo 3 times and has had a stem cell transplant only for his Hodgkin's lymphoma to return. He then had to endure spinal surgery. All right, here's the aforementioned kick-ass song that Campbell co-wrote with Jimmy Bain and Ronnie James Dio. This is The Last in Line on your Daily House of Hair Cut.

0: That's Dio with the last in line on your daily House of Haircut. Happy BJ Vivian Campbell. I'm D. Snyder saying, if it ain't metal, it's crap. See you tomorrow.
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4: 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Mostly clear for the overnight hours with a low getting down in the upper 50s. Then for tomorrow, sunny, high near 84. And tomorrow night, mostly clear with a low near 62.
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Austin 316 says, you better not turn the channel during this 94 Rock Block. 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
3: Destructive winds is just deadly.
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3: 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Mostly clear for the overnight hours with a low getting down in the upper 50s. Then for tomorrow, sunny, high near 84. And tomorrow night, mostly clear with a low near 62.
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0: action fake and a rollout and a rainbow to the end zone. 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
0: Second scoring toss of the night, and that might be the dagger with 5:26 to play.
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5: 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Sunny for your Thursday with a high near 84 and a light north wind. Then for tonight, mostly clear with a low getting down to around 62 degrees.
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5: I'm pleased to be joined today on Faith Health Inside Look by Dr. Justin Oltman with Faith Health Ear, Nose, and Throat. And today we're talking about skin cancer.
6: There are three most common types of skin cancer. One is a squamous cell carcinoma, and there's a basal cell carcinoma, and then the one that most people also know about is the melanoma, which is the more aggressive one.
5: Yeah.
6: And so typically, people will come to me with these after they've been biopsied by either their primary care or dermatology, and then we can talk about how do we treat this. And most commonly, it's done with excising this. Mm-hmm. We can often excise these in our clinic and then kind of use the

And I will strike down upon thee with great vengeance and furious anger those who attempt to poison and destroy 94 Rock. And you will know my name is the Lord when I lay 94 Rock upon you.

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5: 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Sunny for your Thursday with a high near 84 and a light north wind. Then for tonight, mostly clear, the low getting down to around 62 degrees.
6: 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Shall we rock now or rock later?
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5: 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Sunny for your Thursday with a high near 84 and a light north wind. Then for tonight, mostly clear with a low getting down to around 62 degrees.
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8: 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Break me off a piece of that big rock block.
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5: Sunny for your Thursday with a high near 84 and a light north wind. Then for tonight, mostly clear, with a low getting down to around 62 degrees.
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6: 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Sunny for your Thursday with a high near 84 and a light north wind. Then for tonight, mostly clear with a low getting down to around 62 degrees.
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3: Destructive winds
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4: 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Sunny for your Thursday with a high near 84 and a light north wind. Then for tonight, mostly clear with a low getting down to around 62 degrees.
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0: and fake and a rollout and a rainbow to the end zone. 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
1: 58 degrees at 6:11, sunny 85 today. Good morning. Welcome to the precipitous slide into the weekend. Some people call it a Thursday. Mookie in the morning, T-Man, a visit from Karnak, and we'll talk with Mike Levine of Triumph coming up, 94 Rock.

0: a great visit from our Easterner, the great sage, seer, soothsayer, famous mystic, all omniscient, Karnak the Magnificent.
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12: 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And today we're talking about skin cancer.
13: There are three most common types of skin cancer. One is a squamous cell carcinoma, and there's a basal cell carcinoma, and then the one that most people also know about is the melanoma, which is the more aggressive one.
12: Yeah.
13: And so typically, people will come to me with these after they've been biopsied by either their primary care or dermatology, and then we can talk about how do we treat this. And most commonly, it's done with excising this. 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
12: Sure.
13: The same day.
12: Thanks for being here today.
13: Absolutely. My pleasure.
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16: Good morning. Questions are circulating surrounding the future of the Norfolk Arts Center following recent leadership shifts and postponement of a major downtown event. The Arts Center has operated without an executive director, a role last filled by Brandy Lee. She was hired in December following a vacancy left the previous October. Despite the recent turnover, Norfolk Arts Center Board of Directors President Claire Orwig says it's business as usual.
17: Right now, the priority is getting a program coordinator because, you know, the day-to-day does not stop with staffing changes, and we are super, super busy here.
16: This follows community backlash from last year after a photo depicting two men kissing was removed from a show. Despite recent staffing changes, Orrig insists the Arts Center isn't slowing down, adding that new plans are already in the work to support local artists. Orrig says the cancellation of their community event, ForkFest, stemmed from administrative hurdles, including issues obtaining a liquor license at Johnson Park. Orrig also pointed to broader hiring challenges facing the organization. And a release by Secretary of State Bob Evenin His office certified both the Nebraska Working People Party and the America First Party, opening the door for voters to register with either group starting this week. Both parties can now nominate candidates for the November general election, but those contenders must gather signatures and complete filings by September 1st. Nebraska's Attorney General is celebrating what he's calling one of the biggest days in the history of his office. Nebraska was a leading member of a 47-state coalition that reached a $17 billion settlement with Meta earlier this week. Nebraska will receive between $145 and $201 million as part of the settlement, marking the largest single defendant settlement in state history. The money will go towards the state's Consumer Protection Cash Fund. You can find more of today's news online at newschannelnebraska.com. From the NCN Newsroom, I'm Brandon Shanahan.
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15: 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Sunny 85 today, partly sunny 86 tomorrow with a low of 62 in between, partly sunny 93 for Saturday. Right now, 58, Holly Weir-Bennett, Tea Time with the T-Man coming up. And next hour, we talk with Mike Levine of the band Triumph. Right now, don't call him the boss, applesauce. It's Bruce, 94 Rock.

0: Holly Weird Minute on 94 Rock. Don't you ever, you can never get out of here.
1: Welcome to Holly Weird. Madonna celebrated her 68th birthday this week in Greece. Her nose celebrated its 15th, and her cheek celebrated birthday number 5. The Jonas Brothers have a new song out called Listen When Sad. Really should be called Sad When Listening to It. Details are out about the Michael Jackson movie sequel. It'll be released next year. And to save money on makeup, Michael will be played by Tom Holland.

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2: 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So you went verse, chorus, verse, bridge, verse, chorus. It goes A, B, A, C, A, B, all right? The way we did it in the end was unpronounceable, but the name stuck.

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3: 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High school football kicks off tonight for the season on 94 Rock. It's going to be the Howells Dodge Jaguars invading the Beehive to take on the Bloomfield Bees. Should be a slobber knocker and a dandy. And so we're asking on Facebook if you had the number one draft pick,

0: Shane Falco, Keanu Reeves from The Replacements, or, of course, Air Bud, golden receiver. Oh, yes. He can't just play basketball, folks. He does it all. He's Air Bud. Which one you picking as your number one draft pick there?
1: Ooh, I'm sad that nobody from the program made the list. Oh. But
0: Linebacker who put his head through the car window.
1: Yeah, Latimer.
0: I thought it was Brunarski.
1: Oh yeah, Latimer was, he was the D lineman that was on steroids, wasn't he?
0: I think they all were.
1: I'm going to go with, I think, Willie Beeman. He's the man.
0: On Seaman Beeman.
1: So, yeah.
0: Oh, yeah, came in there, took the job from Dennis Quaid and the Miami Sharks. I want to pick Lucy Draper, but not for football. And she also had a great line in that movie where this guy was harassing her and she kicked the football right into his man area. And she goes, "Welcome to footballs." And so, yeah, there's that. But, I mean, the water boy, he won the Bourbon Bowl pretty much single-handedly.
1: He did. Yeah.
0: He brought Southeast or Southwest somewhere in Louisiana to beat the big boys in the Bourbon Bowl, and he makes your mighty fine H2O show. I'm going with the water boy. Let us know on Facebook. You have the number one draft pick. Which fictional football player would you pick?
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5: Good morning. It's set up to be a busy couple of days for Norfolk Athletics as all the fall sports are getting underway shortly. The Norfolk volleyball team is in action against Lincoln Southeast in their season debut. Then the football team makes a trip to Lincoln North Star tonight for their season opener. And tomorrow it's a full slate for the Norfolk softball team as they'll be taking on Hastings, Lincoln Northeast, and Lincoln Southwest. Two Northeast Nebraska football powers are in action tonight to kick off their season as Howells Dodge is making the trip to Bloomfield for their season debut. Last year, Howells Dodge made it all the way to the state semifinals in Class D2 before suffering their first loss, finishing the season with an 11-1 record. Bloomfield has their eyes set on making the playoffs for the 38th consecutive season. They fell in the second round of the D1 playoffs last year, finishing with a 7-3 record. You'll be able to listen to that game live right here on 94 Rock. Nebraska freshman cornerback Danny Odom III was one of 37 players featured on the preseason list for the Sean Alexander Freshman of the Year Award announced yesterday. Odom is one of 12 defensive players on the list, which includes both true freshmen and redshirt freshman performers. The semifinalists will be announced on November 3rd, with the winner being announced after Christmas. Nebraska football head coach Matt Rhule was on the Huskers Radio Network last night and spoke about where he thinks the team is heading into the season.
6: I think they've done a really nice job. It's a much older team than we've had, a veteran team, both with guys who've been here with us and guys who came from other places, you know, but there's a lot of guys who played a lot of college football out there, and making sure it's not my way, it's not Coach Rhule's way, it's not Rob's way, it's not Dana's way, it's just not the player's way. It's just getting all of us coming from all these different places to do it our way.
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2: 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And I realized that he didn't remember doing it.

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Rocking the Big Red, 94 Rock and Mookie in the morning. Great news for parents whose kids won't get off the phones. Facebook has agreed to restrict access to children and teenagers on Instagram and Facebook. Wow. This is huge. It's all the kids are talking about over on TikTok. You know where they actually are.

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1: So, Anthony, you have an experience actually under the bridge. You felt alienated. You felt alone. And you said to yourself, oh, God, this is the feeling of loneliness, and it's horrible. And you actually said the lyrics to yourself.
2: I have certainly alienated myself from the rest of the world. And then I wrote a little poem to myself, which was on the very last page of my notebook, and sitting with Rick Rubin, he's like, what else you got? What else you got? And I'm like, that's really all I got. He's like, well, what's this poem on the back page? And I'm like, ah, that's personal. How does it go? So I sang it to him, and he said, that's

0: Triumph Rock and the Big Red, 94 Rock and Mookie in the morning. They've got a new compilation album out, The Best of Triumph, and they're heading out on the second leg of the Rock and Roll Machine Reloaded Tour this fall from Triumph. It's Mike Levine. Good morning.
1: Mookie, Mike Levine here.
0: Hey, good morning. Thanks for spending time with us.
1: Hey, no problem. Pleasure's all mine.
0: Oh, no, I'm sorry. I got to disagree with that. And I was thinking, back then when you guys were starting out, and Rush was too, you guys really kind of led that forefront of Canadian rock bands. I know before you there was like Guess Who and BTO, but you didn't have a whole lot of idols to admire up there in the Great White North when it came to rock and roll, did you? I mean, there was Anne Murray, but you know.
1: Yeah, that's going some.
0: Yeah.
1: No, there wasn't a lot, you know. I mean, and actually, Rush was really the pioneers. They actually broke the ground that we got to, or opened the doors we got to, get through. It made it a lot easier that they had already kind of made it in America. They were on their way to making it.
0: Yeah.
1: And so we were able to kind of just, what do they call it in racing when you you get in behind a car really close?
0: You're
1: in the draft. We were in Rush's draft for a while there.
0: Yeah, I mean, you guys, you kicked the doors open, so.
1: Yeah, we made it a lot easier. I mean, once everybody, I mean, there was a time in the early 80s where I think, I don't know if you're aware, like, Canadian radio stations are obligated to play 30% Canadian talent.
0: Right.
1: They have to. There was a point in, I think it was 81 or 82, where American radio was playing almost 50% Canadian content.
0: Oh, wow.
1: So, yeah, because, Loverboy was around by then.
0: That's true,
1: Heart.
0: Yeah.
1: Triumph, Rush, Saga, I can't remember, there was a tour with Brian Adams, so there was like tons of acts that had, we at one point, I think on album radio, the Canadian acts were three of the top five.
0: Yeah, Corey Hart.
1: Yeah.
0: Alana Miles, wasn't she?
1: Alana Miles, yeah, I think she was a little later.
0: Yeah, well, yeah, late 80s, early 90s, certainly.
1: Yeah.
0: But yeah, I remember them making, and then, we won't even talk about Celine Dion, but I don't know, so. I don't know how big of a, I don't want to offend you if you're a big Celine fan, so.
1: Okay. You listen to the wrong radio station, probably, if you're.
0: Well, yeah, no. We used to play Celine when we were in a different format, but not so much now. Sorry to all the Celine fans out there, so. Well, you mentioned NASCAR. Obviously, coming from Canada, I'm guessing you're kind of at least maybe a hockey fan to a certain extent?
1: I live in Toronto, and we won two or three Stanley Cups in a row when there were six teams, the original six.
0: Yeah.
1: And ever since then, we're fairly competitive, We just kind of, people go and waste their money.
0: I'm a Sharks fan because I grew up out in the Bay Area, so.
1: But
0: getting back to the music, we just played a song from Allied Forces. That was really the album with that and Magic Power. That really sent you into the stratosphere, didn't it?
2: Yeah, it really was. I mean, we were, kind of bubbling under the stratosphere there, but, that album certainly took us over the top, and we're forever grateful for the fans for loving it, God knows. Who knows where we'd be.
0: Yes, well, they're still here. I'm one of them. I've been a Triumph fan since back in the day. Sport of Kings is one of my favorite albums, too, and Somebody's Out There, which is still my theme song for my social life. It was back then, and it still is. Also, I wanted to mention, what I always loved about Triumph was you guys had awesome cover art, and that's kind of lost on the current generation since, I mean, thankfully vinyl is coming back, but for the longest time, when it was just all digital or the little CDs, you weren't really able to appreciate the kind of awesome cover art you guys had back in the day. That was part of the package.
2: Yeah, that's how I bought records when I was growing up. But, it's like it's the first thing you do on the weekends. We'd drive if we could drive, or took public transportation from the suburbs to the city, and go in the record store. The first place you headed was the delete bin, where the cutouts were. 99 cents for an album, and you'd spool through there, and you find an album with cool art, and you go, I got to buy that, because if they spent time and took care of the art, then the music's probably darn good.
0: That's right. Well, I remember going into Tower Records, they used to have the cutouts of the album covers as decoration. But, of course, whenever new albums would come in, they would take down the previous ones. And I would always beg the clerk, look, if you're going to throw that away, can I have it? And I decorated my entire room back in the late 80s with that. So, yeah.
2: Cool.
0: Well, we can't wait to check out this new compilation album, The Best of Triumph. It's out now. We'll see you on leg number two of the Rock and Roll Machine Reloaded Tour. Triumph, it's Mike Levine. Thanks for the time.
1: Hey, my pleasure. Thanks for having me.
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6: Good morning. Questions are circulating surrounding the future of the Norfolk Arts Center following recent leadership shifts and postponement of a major downtown event. The Arts Center has operated without an executive director, a role last filled by Brandy Lee. She was hired in December following a vacancy left the previous October. Despite the recent turnover, Norfolk Arts Center Board of Directors President Claire Orwig says it's business as usual.
7: Right now, the priority is getting a program coordinator because, you know, the day-to-day does not stop with staffing changes, and we are super, super busy here.
6: This follows community backlash from last year after a photo depicting two men kissing was removed from a show. Despite recent staffing changes, Orwig insists the Arts Center isn't slowing down, adding that new plans are already in the work to support local artists. Orwig says the cancellation of their community event, ForkFest, stemmed from administrative hurdles, including issues obtaining a liquor license at Johnson Park. Orwig also pointed to broader hiring challenges facing the organization. In a release by Secretary of State Bob Evenin, his office certified both the Nebraska Working People Party and the America First Party, opening the door for voters to register with either group starting this week. Both parties can now nominate candidates for the November general election, but those contenders must gather signatures and complete filings by September 1st. Nebraska's Attorney General is celebrating what he's calling one of the biggest days in the history of his office. Nebraska was a leading member of a 47-state coalition that reached a $17 billion settlement with Meta earlier this week. Nebraska will receive between $145 and $201 million as part of the settlement, marking the largest single defendant settlement in state history. The money will go towards the state's Consumer Protection Cash Fund. You can find more of today's news online at newschannelnebraska.com. From the NCN Newsroom, I'm Brandon Shanahan.
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5: 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A Thuper Thursday, sunny and 85, clear and 62 tonight. A Fabu Friday, partly sunny and 86 tomorrow. Right now, 58.

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1: Don't you enter, you can never get out of here. 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
2: Madonna celebrated her 68th birthday this week in Greece. Her nose celebrated its 15th, and her cheek celebrated birthday number 5. The Jonas Brothers have a new song out called Listen When Sad. Really should be called Sad When Listening to It. Details are out about the Michael Jackson movie sequel. It'll be released next year. And to save money on makeup, Michael will be played by Tom Holland.
1: Welcome to Holly Weird.
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0: Rock goes behind the music.
1: We're up to the hit by the superstar who had as much trouble getting out of Detroit as the auto industry's most famous white elephant, the Edsel. Back in the mid-60s, this singer-songwriter started his first band while he was in high school in Ann Arbor, Michigan. They began playing local gigs on weekends, and eventually they built a solid reputation around the Detroit area. By the late 60s, they had a recording contract, and the group was scoring with one top 10 hit after another, but only on local charts in southeastern Michigan. The singer and his band could fill the 12,000-seat Cobo Hall in Detroit four nights in a row anytime they pleased. But that wasn't enough, because in rock music, the real success and the big bucks come only on the national level. It was truly frustrating. But then, in 1977, Bob Seger finally busted into the big time with a platinum album and a top 10 single titled Night Moves. Looking back on those struggling times, Seger says, "After 10 years of beating my head against the wall, it all fell into place. And to this day, I'm frightened by it because I was making good records all along and nothing happened. And then suddenly, they were selling. And I didn't know why." End of quote.

0: a great visit from our Easterner, the great sage, seer, soothsayer, famous mystic, all omniscient, Karnak the Magnificent.
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9: 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I was in Ballantyne, Nebraska at the high school state finals, and I caught my thumb in my dally, and went to the hospital in Ballantyne, and they flew me here. 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

0: Good morning. It's set up to be a busy couple of days for Norfolk Athletics as all the fall sports are getting underway shortly. The Norfolk volleyball team is in action against Lincoln Southeast in their season debut. Then the football team makes a trip to Lincoln North Star tonight for their season opener. And tomorrow it's a full slate for the Norfolk softball team as they'll be taking on Hastings, Lincoln Northeast, and Lincoln Southwest. Two Northeast Nebraska football powers are in action tonight to kick off their season as Howells Dodge is making the trip to Bloomfield for their season debut. Last year, Howells Dodge made it all the way to the state semifinals in Class D2 before suffering their first loss, finishing the season with an 11-1 record. Bloomfield has their eyes set on making the playoffs for the 38th consecutive season. They fell in the second round of the D1 playoffs last year, finishing with a 7-3 record. You'll be able to listen to that game live right here on 94 Rock. Nebraska freshman cornerback Danny Odom III was one of 37 players featured on the preseason list for the Sean Alexander Freshman of the Year Award announced yesterday. Odom is one of 12 defensive players on the list, which includes both true freshmen and redshirt freshman performers. The semifinalists will be announced on November 3rd, with the winner being announced after Christmas. Nebraska football head coach Matt Rhule was on the Huskers radio network last night and spoke about where he thinks the team is heading into the season.
1: I think they've done a really nice job. It's a much older team than we've had, a veteran team, both with guys who've been here with us and guys who came from other places, you know, but there's a lot of guys who played a lot of college football out there, and making sure it's not my way, it's not Coach Rhule's way, it's not Rob's way, it's not Dana's way, it's not the players' way, it's just getting all of us coming from all these different places to do it our way.
0: The Huskers kick off their season a week from Saturday against Ohio at Memorial Stadium. You can find more of today's sports online at newschannelnebraska.com. 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

0: or rock goes behind the music.
1: Now, we're up to the man who says he once thought he had the easy life all figured out. He's John Cougar Mellencamp, and here's the story he told us. When he was a kid growing up in Indiana, John lived for rock and roll, and work was the last thing on his mind. But when his father tried to tell him the hard facts of life, John didn't buy it. He said, "My dad told me I could never find a job where I could prop my feet up and listen to records all day. But I thought, there's one job like that." So young John Mellencamp went to college hoping to become a disc jockey. That was at Vincennes University in Indiana. And he got a job at the college radio station. He told us, quote, "Before I thought those guys just sit there and play the records and talk and answer the phone. Girls call up, it's great. But the reality," John said, "is a lot different. Turned out my dad was right about that job too, especially at small stations. The DJs do most of the work.
2: Tell me about it.
1: They have to sell and make the commercials, write the news, and do other stuff I didn't want to do." Unquote. As you

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1: Now that the Eagles aren't together, it's...
2: When did you guys finally unplug it?
1: Well, I think we unplugged it in 1980, but we didn't tell anybody until 1981. We wanted to get a start on our solo albums, you know, so we just
2: Was it a pleasant experience, the breakup? Was it nasty?
1: Yeah, it was ugly, David.
2: Oh, it was ugly.
1: Yeah, it was brutal.
2: How long had you guys been together?
1: 9 years.
2: Yeah.
1: You know, and with, I think, with five guys for 9 years. I kind of look at bands like... It's like when doctors get out of college or lawyers get out of college, they always join a law firm or a doctor's. You know, and bands are the same way, I think, for men in their 20s. Mm-hmm. You know, you kind of band together. You're not so sure of yourself. And, you know, now that we're a little older, it seems like a logical progression to sort of set up my own practice.
2: Yeah.

The civil authorities have issued a law enforcement warning for Madison NE, beginning at 8:08 a.m. and ending at 9:08 a.m. Dangerous intersection, MVC, traffic avoid area 1 Summit Benjamin AVE take alternate route.

94 Rock, Mookie in the Morning, Ooh, Witchy Woman, Halloween only 2 months away, and Pumpkin Spice Latte already back at Starbucks. Nothing puts me in the mood for fall like 95-degree days in August, right?

Well, hello there. I'm Ace Ventura, pet detective, and I thought I heard a sick cat on the radio. Turns out it was just Mookie in the Morning on 94 Rock. Maybe I'll call him later. His number's still 911. All righty then.

0: time for some morning tea with Mookie and the T-Man.
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2: Coming up on another theme weekend, T-Man, it's an album anniversary weekend, or albumversary. We're going to be spotlighting albums celebrating their 30th, 40th, and 50th anniversaries, playing all the hits from each album. And so today we're going back four decades, album celebrating 40 years, 1986. You can only save two, the rest are gone forever. The Springsteen box set, Live 75 to 85, Ozzy Ultimate Sin, Boston Third Stage, Genesis Invisible Touch, Van Halen 5150, the first one with Sammy Hagar, David Lee Roth's first full-length album, Solo, AC/DC, Who Made Who, the Maximum Overdrive soundtrack, basically, Metallica, Master of Puppets, Seeger Like a Rock, Poison's debut, Bon Jovi, Slippery When Wet, Huey Lewis 4, Peter Gabriel, So, Rat Dancing Undercover, Tesla's debut, Mechanical Resonance, Cinderella's debut, Night Songs, What a Year. Albums celebrating their 40th anniversary. You can only save two. The rest are gone forever. And go.
3: I'm definitely going to have to go with AC/DC, Who Made Who. That thing, holy cow. That's got so many of their hits on there. You Shook Me All Night Long.
2: Oh, yeah.
3: I think Hell's Bells is on there. So
2: a couple of newer ones like Sink the Pink and Shake Your Foundations. And it made up for the crappy movie. The soundtrack was much better than the movie.
3: I think I'm going to go with Metallica, Master of Puppets, though.
2: Yeah, one of their best.
3: Good from front to back, for sure. By the way, that transition from Battery to Master of Puppets in the beginning. Wow.
2: They were peaking, and then Cliff Burton passed away. R.I.P. Yeah, coming up on the 40th anniversary of that happening, too. Wow. I'll take that, Van Hagar. Love that album with Why Can't This Be Love? Love Walks In, Dreams, Best of Both Worlds, Summer Nights. And it was worth waiting 8 years for. Yeah, it was 8 years between Boston's Don't Look Back and Third Stage. And, wow, Amanda and We're Ready, Cool the Engines, Can't You Say. Another one, no skips, just like pretty much every one of the first three Boston albums. Can't go wrong with any of these. Let us know on Facebook as we approach our album anniversary weekend. You can only save two albums celebrating their 40th anniversary. The rest are gone forever.
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6: There are three most common types of skin cancer. 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
9: Good morning. Questions are circulating surrounding the future of the Norfolk Arts Center following recent leadership shifts and postponement of a major downtown event. The Arts Center has operated without an executive director, a role last filled by Brandy Lee. She was hired in December following a vacancy left the previous October. Despite the recent turnover, Norfolk Arts Center Board of Directors President Claire Orwig says it's business as usual.
10: Right now, the priority is getting a program coordinator because, you know, the day-to-day does not stop with staffing changes, and we are super, super busy here.
9: This follows community backlash from last year after a photo depicting two men kissing was removed from a show. Despite recent staffing changes, Orwig insists the Arts Center isn't slowing down, adding that new plans are already in the work to support local artists. Orwig says the cancellation of their community event, ForkFest, stemmed from administrative hurdles, including issues obtaining a liquor license at Johnson Park. Orwig also pointed to broader hiring challenges facing the organization. In a release by Secretary of State Bob Evenin, his office certified both the Nebraska Working People Party and the America First Party, opening the door for voters to register with either group starting this week. Both parties can now nominate candidates for the November general election, but those contenders must gather signatures and complete filings by September 1st. Nebraska's Attorney General is celebrating what he's calling one of the biggest days in the history of his office. Nebraska was a leading member of a 47-state coalition that reached a $17 billion settlement with Meta earlier this week. Nebraska will receive between $145 and $201 million as part of the settlement, marking the largest single defendant settlement in state history. The money will go towards the state's Consumer Protection Cash Fund. You can find more of today's news online at newschannelnebraska.com. 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
2: 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They're on Main Street in Bloomfield, which is where we'll be tonight for high school football. And what a day for it. Sunny and 85 this afternoon, clear and 62 tonight. Partly sunny, 85 again tomorrow. Right now, 65.
12: This is the story of time long ago. A time of myth and legend, when the ancient gods were petty and cruel, and they plagued mankind with suffering. Only one man dared to challenge their power, Mookie. But wherever there was evil, wherever an innocent would suffer, there would be Mookie in the morning on 94 Rock.

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1: Don't you ever, you can never get out of here. Welcome to Hollywood.
2: Madonna celebrated her 68th birthday this week in Greece. Her nose celebrated its 15th, and her cheek celebrated birthday number 5. The Jonas Brothers have a new song out called Listen When Sad. Really should be called Sad When Listening to It. Details are out about the Michael Jackson movie sequel. It'll be released next year. And to save money on makeup, Michael will be played by Tom Holland.
1: Welcome to Hollywood.
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1: Now, whatever became of the outrageous lead singer who led Van Halen to the top of the chart with Jump? Whatever became of David Lee Roth? Well, he just played Las Vegas. It may be the single most radical career change in rock history. Not that long ago, David Lee Roth was a long-haired, outlandishly dressed hard rocker famous for his kicks and leaps and his screaming vocals on heavy metal hits like Dance the Night Away and Panama. But in 1984, David Lee Roth left Van Halen for a solo career, a career that had only limited success. And now, a decade later, he's reinvented himself. These days, his hair is short, he likes to wear matching pants and vests, and he doesn't sing rock and roll. David Lee Roth is now a Vegas act, complete with a big band and dancing girls. Recently, he played six nights at Bally's in Las Vegas, doing a show he describes as a combination of vaudeville, the old Ziegfeld Follies, and burlesque. Instead of singing his greatest hits from his days with Van Halen, David Lee Roth sings his versions of standards by Nat King Cole, Louis Armstrong, and Fats Waller. And instead of singing along with blazing electric guitars and heavy rock and roll drums, David does his singing backed by a 14-piece dance band he calls the Blues Bustin' Mambo Slammers. David Lee Roth says, quote, "This is the next 30 years for me." And he did so well in Vegas that he's taking a show on the road with planned stops in Tahoe, Atlantic City, Rio de Janeiro, and Monte Carlo. That's our update on hard rocker turned Vegas headliner, David Lee.

0: a great visit from our Easterner, the great sage, seer, soothsayer, famous mystic, all omniscient, Karnak the Magnificent.
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1: Good morning. It's set up to be a busy couple of days for Norfolk Athletics as all the fall sports are getting underway shortly. The Norfolk volleyball team is in action against Lincoln Southeast in their season debut. Then the football team makes a trip to Lincoln North Star tonight for their season opener. And tomorrow it's a full slate for the Norfolk softball team as they'll be taking on Hastings, Lincoln Northeast, and Lincoln Southwest. Two Northeast Nebraska football powers are in action tonight to kick off their season as Howells Dodge is making the trip to Bloomfield for their season debut. Last year, Howells Dodge made it all the way to the state semifinals in Class D2 before suffering their first loss, finishing the season with an 11-1 record. Bloomfield has their eyes set on making the playoffs for the 38th consecutive season. They fell in the second round of the D1 playoffs last year, finishing with a 7-3 record. You'll be able to listen to that game live right here on 94 Rock. Nebraska freshman cornerback Danny Odom III was one of 37 players featured on the preseason list for the Sean Alexander Freshman of the Year Award announced yesterday. Odom is one of 12 defensive players on the list, which includes both true freshmen and redshirt freshman performers. The semifinalists will be announced on November 3rd, with the winner being announced after Christmas. Nebraska football head coach Matt Rhule was on the Huskers Radio Network last night and spoke about where he thinks the team is heading into the season.
2: I think they've done a really nice job. It's a much older team than we've had, a veteran team, both with guys who've been here with us and guys who came from other places, you know, but there's a lot of guys who played a lot of college football out there, and making sure it's not my way, it's not Coach Wool's way, it's not Rob's way, it's not Dana's way, it's just not the player's way. It's just getting all of us coming from all these different places to do it our way.
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6: 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A Thruper Thursday, sunny and 85, clear and 62 tonight. Fabu Friday, partly sunny, 86 for tomorrow. 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
5: There are three most common types of skin cancer. 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
0: 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And then put the top down and cruise, baby. Sunny 85 today, clear 62 tonight, partly sunny 85 tomorrow. Right now, 73. 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
7: 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A Thuper Thursday, sunny and 85, clear and 62 tonight. A Fabu Friday, partly sunny, 86 tomorrow. Right now, 76. 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
11: Good afternoon. Questions are circulating surrounding the future of the Norfolk Arts Center following recent leadership shifts and postponement of a major downtown event. The Art Center has operated without an executive director, a role last filled by Brandy Lee. She was hired in December following a vacancy left the previous October. Despite the recent turnover, Norfolk Arts Center Board of Directors President Claire Orwig says it's business as usual.
12: Right now, the priority is getting a program coordinator because, you know, the day-to-day does not stop with staffing changes, and we are super, super busy here.
11: This follows community backlash from last year after a photo depicting two men kissing was removed from a show. Despite recent staffing changes, Orwig insists the Arts Center isn't slowing down, adding that new plans are already in the work to support local artists. Orwig says the cancellation of their community event, ForkFest, stemmed from administrative hurdles, including issues obtaining a liquor license at Johnson Park. Orwig also pointed to broader hiring challenges facing the organization. Nebraska's Attorney General is celebrating what he's calling one of the biggest days in the history of his office. Nebraska was a leading member of a 47-state coalition that reached a $17 billion settlement with Meta earlier this week. Nebraska will receive between $145 and $201 million as part of the settlement, marking the largest single defendant settlement in state history. The money will go towards the state's Consumer Protection Cash Fund. In a release by Secretary of State Bob Evenin, his office certified both the Nebraska Working People Party and the America First Party, opening the door for voters to register with either group starting this week. Both parties can now nominate candidates for the November general election, but those contenders must gather signatures and complete filings by September 1st. You can find more of today's news online at newschannelnebraska.com. From the NCN Newsroom, I'm Brandon Shanahan.
13: Researchers in Scotland have successfully cloned an adult mammal.
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way to start off another 90s at Noon on 94 Rock, brought to you by the District Event Center in Norfolk's River Point District. This is the Dave Matthews Band. 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

0: Wrapping up another 90s at noon of a rock block there. 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The fall comedy lineup is stacked. Paul Rodriguez, Ryan Niemiller, Sam Conroe, William Montgomery, Caroline Rhea, and Patrick Warburton all coming to the District Event Center in Norfolk's River Point District. For show information and tickets, head to eventbrite.com and get those tickets bought before they're all gone.
1: 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And today we're talking about skin cancer.
2: There are three most common types of skin cancer. One is a squamous cell carcinoma. And there's a basal cell carcinoma, and then the one that most people also know about is the melanoma, which is the more aggressive one.
1: Yeah.
2: And so typically, people will come to me with these after they've been biopsied by either their primary care or dermatology, and then we can talk about how do we treat this. 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
1: Thanks for being here today.
2: Absolutely. My pleasure.
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2: 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Plenty of sunshine out there. It is pretty nice. Heading for a high of 85 for tonight. Mostly clear, lows around 62. Your Friday, mostly sunny, highs of 85 as well. Maybe a little windy tomorrow on top of it. News and weather anytime online at 94rock.fm.
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You'll probably hear that one this weekend because we are celebrating the albums, not just the singles. 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Deep cuts, monster hits, and records that deserve to be cranked from beginning to end. 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
4: Destructive winds is just deadly.
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10: 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Highs of 83 for this afternoon. Lows tonight gets to 62 tomorrow. Another nice one. Highs near 85, maybe a little windy and sunny for your Friday. Friday night, slight chance of showers with an overnight low around 70. 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

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Howells Dodge takes on Bloomfield. We'll have the action for you starting at 6:45 tonight. 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

0: hear more, visit Dan.Democrat. 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
3: There are three most common types of skin cancer. 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
0: 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Highs topping out around 83 for this afternoon. Clear. Lows around 62 for tonight. Lots of sunshine tomorrow as well. Highs near 85. A little windy, maybe a little rainy Friday night. Overnight lows to around 70. Then for your weekend, sunny skies both days, highs in the low 90s. Back into the music with the Pierce Lockers, 94 Rock Block.
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Well, wildlife officials in Missouri are taking care of a bald eagle that's too fat to fly because it ate too much roadkill. Now, if this isn't America in one sentence, I don't know what is.

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0: Led Zepp there, 94 Rock in Houses of Holly. Wrapping up another 94 Rock block that was brought to you this time around by Pierce Lockers. 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

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Howells Dodge takes on Bloomfield. We'll have the action for you starting at 6:45 tonight. 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
13: Odom is one of 12 defensive players on the list, which includes both true freshmen and redshirt freshman performers. The semifinalists will be announced on November 3rd, with the winner being announced after Christmas. Nebraska football head coach Matt Rhule was on the Huskers radio network last night and spoke about where he thinks the team is heading into the season.
14: I think they've done a really nice job. It's a much older team than we've had, a veteran team.
0: 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And making sure it's not my way, it's not Coach Wool's way, it's not Rob's way, it's not Dana's way, it's just not the players' way. It's just getting all of us coming from all these different places to do it our way.
13: The Huskers kick off their season a week from Saturday against Ohio at Memorial Stadium. You can find more Husker news online at newschannelnebraska.com. 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
16: Weather.
17: Highs near 83 for today. Tonight, look for overnight lows to dip down to 62. Pretty nice out there right now. Tomorrow, maybe a little windy. Highs are going to get up to 85. By the weekend, going to get a little warmer. We'll see highs in the mid-90s. News and weather anytime online at 94rock.fm. 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

0: The Offspring there, 94 Rock. 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
1: We got some nasty weather heading our way. 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
4: Destructive winds is just deadly.
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6: There are three most common types of skin cancer. 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
6: Absolutely. 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
0: 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Tonight, overnight lows will dip down to 62. Tomorrow, a sunny sky, a high near 85, maybe a little breezy tomorrow. Tomorrow night, a slight chance of showers, lows around 70. For the weekend, Saturday and Sunday, look for highs in the mid-90s. 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

0: MTB there. It's the Marshall Tucker Band on 94 Rock. 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

0: operated without an executive director, a role last filled by Brandy Lee. She was hired in December following a vacancy left the previous October. Despite the recent turnover, Norfolk Arts Center Board of Directors President Claire Orwig says it's business as usual.
1: Right now, the priority is getting a program coordinator because, you know, the day-to-day does not stop with staffing changes, and we are super, super busy here.
0: This follows community backlash from last year after a photo depicting two men kissing was removed from a show. Despite recent staffing changes, Orwig insists the Arts Center isn't slowing down, adding that new plans are already in the work to support local artists. Orwig says the cancellation of their community event, ForkFest, stemmed from administrative hurdles, including issues obtaining a liquor license at Johnson Park. Orwig also pointed to broader hiring challenges facing the organization. Nebraska's Attorney General is celebrating what he's calling one of the biggest days in the history of his office. Nebraska was a leading member of a 47-state coalition that reached a $17 billion settlement with Meta earlier this week. Nebraska will receive between $145 and $201 million as part of the settlement, marking the largest single defendant settlement in state history. The money will go towards the state's Consumer Protection Cash Fund. In a release by Secretary of State Bob Evenin, his office certified both the Nebraska Working People Party and the America First Party, opening the door for voters to register with either group starting this week. Both parties can now nominate candidates for the November general election, but those contenders must gather signatures and complete filings by September 1st. You can find more of today's news online at newschannelnebraska.com. From the NCN Newsroom, I'm Brandon Shanahan.
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0: Does anyone know what 94 Rock calls their rock blocks? Anyone? Anyone? Bueller?
1: Oh, yeah.
0: It's called a 94 Rock block.

I heard you, Helen. It's Warren Zevon, 94 Rock. Good afternoon. It's your Overdrive at 5, brought to you by Divots, getting you the way home, the rockin' way. It's Loverboy, 94 Rock.

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5: 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Lows tonight at 62. For tomorrow, sunny, a little breezy, highs near 85. Tomorrow night, slight chance of rain, probably after midnight, lows around 70. For your weekend, going to warm up to the mid-90s. 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

0: Divots of Norfolk. 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

0: It's Metallica and 94 Rock. That wraps up that 94 Rock block that was brought to you by Runza. If you haven't yet, check out Runza's Cobb Salad. Popcorn, chicken, crispy bacon, hard-boiled eggs, tomatoes, and cheddar cheese on a bed of greens served with that famous homemade Runza Ranch. Runza, they make it all better. Your weather coming up next.
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4: Destructive winds is just deadly.
5: I'm pleased to be joined today on Faith Health Inside Look by Dr. Justin Oltman with Faith Health Ear, Nose, and Throat. And today we're talking about skin cancer.
6: There are three most common types of skin cancer. One is a squamous cell carcinoma, and there's a basal cell carcinoma, and then the one that most people also know about is the melanoma, which is the more aggressive one.
5: Yeah.
6: And so typically, people will come to me with these after they've been biopsied by either their primary care or dermatology, and then we can talk about how do we treat this. 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
6: And same day.
5: Thanks for being here today.
6: Absolutely. 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
0: 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Lots of sunshine, maybe a little breezy, highs of 85 tomorrow. Slight chance of a shower or a thunderstorm overnight. Saturday, going to warm up to 93 and breezy on Saturday as well. Sunday, sunny and 92. News and weather anytime online at 94rock.fm. 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It's Howell's Dodge taking on Bloomfield. 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
4: 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Let's start with Howells Dodge. They come off an 11-1 season, a trip to the state semifinals. They've got a new quarterback this year in senior Chase Luther. They have reloaded on defense with a lot of stars. Bloomfield lost one of their biggest stars last year in Brock Jonato, although Pierce Jonato, his younger brother, right up front there on the line. They'll be reloading in the backfield with guys like Gannon Edholm and Max Smith, new quarterback, Tayden Goobles. So a few new faces under center for each squad there, but still the same great game plan that gets these teams to the playoffs, it feels like, every year. For Bloomfield, it is every year. Last year was 38 straight.
5: 38 years in a row for Bloomfield to make the state playoffs. That is a record. And no one really matches that until you probably get to about Creighton Prep in Class A. But as you mentioned, Mookie, Howells Dodge, I think they're on a mission this year. Got very close last year to the semifinals. Came up a little short, but they look like a team this year as far as built on the line. And I think that'll be a key to the game tonight, will be both sides of the line. Bloomfield Bees lost one of their better players last year to graduation. That'd be Owen Kuhar. Oh, he's up at Mount Marty playing football up there, by the way. And but they have a Mr. Dodge on the line. We saw him play last year, play some basketball as well. Michael Dodge, 250-pound senior. So we'll see how that ends up on the battle of the trenches, as they say. And then if, who can get to the outside, the edge. And, of course, again, defensively, who can make the stop. So classic setup for two teams that have got a storied program, storied history for sure.
4: We mentioned that Howells Dodge has a new quarterback. They have some younger running backs as well, and Andrew Brester and Oliver Bellina, although Brester and Bellina both had considerable experience last year, both rushing for over 500 yards and a handful of touchdowns each. So they're only going to get better. Blaine Stutzman is another veteran back who will be contributing as well. And over on the Bloomfield side, no matter who's lining up back there, one thing they have always known how to do well is run the ball, and they will have that strong rushing attack. Just some new guys toting the rock this year. When we talked about Gannon Edholm and Max Smith, will see them as well. But they've got a lot of beef up front. And so tonight could be one of those shorten the game type contests there, where both teams are just grinding it out, running out the clock, keeping it close to the vest, and hoping to get the big play somewhere late in the game to pull away for the victory.
5: I would say three yards in a cloud of dust, but I tell you what, the field here at Bloomfield is beautiful
4: tonight.
5: It's
4: always pristine. I mean, whoever the groundskeeper is, give him a raise here. Seriously.
5: Certainly a turf management major down at UNL, I think. So
4: that's right.
5: Beautiful grass and a beautiful setting here at Bloomfield, as always. And so there's a nice little crowd gathering here of Howells Dodge Jaguar fans, and made the trek up north. And, of course, Bloomfield will be out here in full force as well.
4: We are beginning

0: We couldn't even afford shorts. You know,
1: did they use a badminton net too for
0: yes,
1: you?
0: Yes, exactly. It was a low budget school. But we're looking forward to that and having our new member of the sports team. That'll be next Tuesday starting at 5:15. We, of course, got Husker volleyball this weekend, a double dip Saturday night as they'll be playing UNLV. They're in action tonight, actually, and we'll keep you updated on that. And then on Sunday, big matchup against Texas, who was ranked number 2, but they did lose, but is still a top 10 team, and taking on your number 1 Nebraska Cornhuskers.
1: Now, I understand these are exhibition games right now. Is that, do you understand that?
0: I don't think anything's an exhibition. So. Well, I mean, when you're playing Texas.
1: I know. It just seems like, they already started last week, Texas.
0: And right.
1: I'm not sure it actually counts towards the record. Even Nebraska confirmed it's an exhibition game this weekend in big Jerry Land down there in Texas.
0: Well, exhibition Husker volleyball is still better than regular season most sports. So, we're covering it.
1: There you go.
0: Coming up, we'll get you your starting lineups. 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One low price, plain and simple always. 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
0: The 94 Rock pregame show continues as we're joined by Dr. Jared Rickert, orthopedic surgeon with Faith Health Orthopedics. Thanks for being with us today.
3: Thank you. Thanks for having me.
0: One thing a lot of athletes encounter, especially the later into the season you get, is overuse injuries. Can you tell us first what an overuse injury is?
3: So overuse injuries, in terms of my practice, can happen around the shoulder and knee is what I commonly see. It's a common injury pattern that I see this time of year in young athletes, especially coming off the summer. And during the summer, you may have families traveling, having downtime or unstructured activities. So many kids jump straight into fall sports with intense practices and frequent games. And so even for the very motivated athletes, that rapid ramp up in training can be tough on the body.
0: How does one recognize that they have an overuse injury?
3: Oftentimes we do see it, as you mentioned, towards the end of the season. And it's usually not associated with a specific one injury or an aha moment. It's usually over the course of the season that the patient would recognize that their shoulder is increasing in pain or their knee's increasing in pain. And so it's something that gradually happens through the season. And usually when they show up in my clinic, it's towards that latter half of the season.
0: And how about treatment for overuse injuries? I mean, obviously, they're going to need to rest that body part that is injured, but what else can you do for them?
3: Yeah, you touched on the biggest thing, and it's resting it. So resting, there's over-the-counter medications like the ibuprofen, Tylenol regimen. One can alter what they're doing in terms of how they're training, making sure that they're incorporating rest days, and rotating cross training as well. In terms of lower extremity overuse injuries, making sure they have good shoe wear, making sure they're out, making sure they're changing out their shoes on a regular basis, incorporating a stretching and recovery routine into their training as well. Those are some of the things that can augment the treatment. But again, I would say rest is often the best medicine, and being able to recognize

0: having the patient recognize that they're starting to have an increasing pain and incorporating that rest earlier could prevent bigger issues down the road.
1: Excellent information. Thank you so much, Dr. Jared Rickert, orthopedic surgeon with Faith Regional Orthopedics. Appreciate your time today.
0: Thank you very much.
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1: 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Bloomfield playing host to Howells Dodge in D2 high school football. 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Your quarterback is Chase Luther. The backs and receivers, Jackson Olsen, Isaac Meyer, Cole Bayer, and Oliver Bellina. Up front, Andrew Brester, Evan Hegeman, and Briggs Ernst. And for the Bloomfield Bees, their new signal caller is Tayden Kubels. His backs and receivers, Gannon Edholm, Max Smith, A.J. Jensen, and Brody Barney. And up front, it's Pierce Jonato, Michael Dodge, and Caden Haberkamp. Bloomfield resplendent in their home blues, white trim, black helmets, Bees logo. Howells Dodge in their road whites with black trim, black helmet with the Jacksonville Jaguars logo there, but in silver, looking quite nice. And thanks for joining us here tonight on 94 Rock. 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Apply today at doan.edu. The Bees winning the toss, choosing to defer. So we'll see that new QB for Howells Dodge, Chase Luther, first.
11: Yeah, he'll be calling the signals as a senior, though. So you got to like he's got some experience being around the program and learning from last year's squad and being a part of the success they had. So I don't think either quarterback. Well, we'll see on for the Bloomfield side, Mookie. We're a little youngster there with Goobles being a sophomore. So it's about, you know, it might get a little baptism by fire here tonight, as they say, and see what that kind of rolls with the punches if they can and weather the storm. I just think Howells Dodge, just on the eye test, looks like the team that's just going to come out. They look very confident.
1: But that's why they play the game. And, you know, Tayden Goobles must have some chops because he beat out senior Gavin Hansen, who had some experience last year.
11: I noticed Gavin Hansen is not in pads tonight. So I don't know if there's an injury there. Not going to be calling the signals. But, yes, you're right on that. So we'll see. I mean, hey, you know, he's got a nice height to him. And, again, usually Bloomfield is just get the ball to the running backs and let him go. All right? That's been Bloomfield's bread and butter for many, many years. I don't think they'll be any different tonight, but I think Howells Dodge will have the same kind of approach to the game as well.
1: We've got it coming up for you next. D2 High School Football, Howells Dodge, Bloomfield. It's 94 Rock. 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
13: What can new employees or new volunteers expect? They can expect a high level of expectation, but they can also expect to be supported throughout that entire process.
14: I get to work with a great team of people, whether that's directly in patient care, you know, my nurses, my colleagues, my partners, the volunteers at the front, the folks in the cafeteria and the kitchen. We just have a